from her highly anticipated album, Little Miss Twain. That is Shania Twain, featuring Josh Homme with Faded Blue Jeans. Tom Power traveled to Los Angeles recently for a career sit-down conversation with Shania about her early days in Timmins, Ontario, all the way to becoming a massive global success. You'll hear that conversation this Friday right here on Q.

0: We're now at the end of As It Happens, the Midnight Edition. Coming up next on CBC Radio 1, the news.
1: As It Happens, the Midnight Edition will be back again for you tomorrow. I'm Neil Kirksall. Thanks for listening.
0: And I'm Chris Howden. Good night.

0: It has been a long and exciting run for the World Cup this summer, with a field of 48 teams now whittled down to four. This has given fans time aplenty to chew over the many penalties and what some have said are dodgy calls by referees. That includes FIFA's controversial decision to reverse a U.S. player's red card after President Trump said he called the head of FIFA to lobby. Of course, the U.S. lost to Belgium anyway in the round of 16. There's also been a lot of chatter about calls favoring a team that's still in. Here's Trevor Noah and his friend, stand-up comedian Joe Opio, debating what people think is happening.
1: Let's deal with the elephant in the room so you and I can continue on our friendship.
2: Okay.
1: There are many people who feel like Argentina and Lionel Messi are the darlings of FIFA. And Infantino does everything in his power to make sure that they have both an easy path in the fire, in the

0: Why is Israel saying that they are increasing these strikes and expanding their territory in Gaza? And then what do you make of their position?
1: Well, Israel will say, first of all, that it is doing that in response to what it says are violations of the ceasefire by Hamas. It says that Hamas's unwillingness to fully disarm is a violation of the ceasefire, and therefore Israel has the right to do this. Israel will also say that it's a systematic leveling of vast areas of Gaza still under Israeli control is actually also justified, because that is Israel not leveling Palestinian homes as it is doing, but actually going after Hamas infrastructure. But what I would add is the important caveat or important clarification when it comes to Hamas disarmament, which I'm sure we'll talk about shortly, is that, you know, the ceasefire plan is a three-phase plan. The question of Hamas disarmament is meant to be discussed in the second phase. When we talk about Israel's violations of the ceasefire, those are violations under the first phase. And so Hamas, you know, and to be frank, perhaps not without reason, will say, well, how can you ask us to be implementing the second phase of the ceasefire deal, disarming, if Israel hasn't yet abided by its obligations under the previous phase?
0: This expansion of territory that we're seeing, and I know my colleagues here at CBC were able to visually confirm that, like, that line of control that was demarcated with yellow cinder blocks had been moved ahead by Israeli forces.
2: The Israel Defense Forces, or IDF, are moving many of these blocks far deeper into Gaza, and in some cases, demolishing almost everything along the way. Look at the satellite image from December 2025. Trees, buildings, and orchards can be seen on the Palestinian side of the yellow line.

But the thread across the program was that response to the notion of political truth and change. So we had Philip Glass's symphony, we had Kongold's violin concerto, which Wolfgang Erich Kongold left Austria. He was a Jew. He went and made his home in Southern California, and he always hoped to return. But

0: Good morning. Here are your headlines from the CBC Vancouver newsroom. I'm Renee Lucas. 300 workers are losing their jobs as Canfor announces plans to close Northwood Pulp Mill in Prince George. The company says increased global production is driving prices and profits down, with no foreseeable improvement. BC's Forest Minister Ravi Parmar says the province is providing support for affected workers. The Transportation Safety Board is starting its investigation today after a fatal helicopter crash in a remote coastal inlet. West Coast Helicopters says its pilot and a crew member were killed yesterday when the aircraft went down in Loughborough Inlet. BC Emergency Health Services says a third person was flown out by air ambulance in serious but stable condition. And the Federal Green Party is announcing its candidate in the upcoming by-election in the riding of North Vancouver-Capilano. Environmental scientist and nonprofit leader Shelley Luce is taking up the challenge. This comes after Jonathan Wilkinson vacated the seat after his appointment as ambassador to the EU. The date of the by-election has not yet been announced. Looking at the weather, mainly sunny today, with the humidex feeling like a high of 27 degrees near the water, 33 inland. Mainly cloudy tomorrow with a chance of showers and a risk of a thunderstorm, and a mix of sun and cloud for Friday with a chance of showers. 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

0: bands of your own character and of your own personality go dark when you're abroad, which is that, you know, when I go back to India, I find, oh, wow, there's this whole part of me that thinks and feels and speaks in Hindi, or this whole part of me that is activated in a particular kind of Indian crowd that is just dormant in the US. And I think that's something I would want to kind of be aware of with my daughter, which is that, you know, she's part Indian. My wife is not Indian. And so she is going to have certain inherited, you know, bands of experience. And I want her to be aware of what they are, even if she doesn't actually act on them or sort of learn a language. I think just exposing her to that part of herself will be interesting. But I also think, on the other hand, I think part of what I'm trying to accept is, which I have not accepted, clearly writing these novels is a form of denial also, that I live in the US, is that I do live here and I'm going to have an American child, and there's something interesting there. And if I am writing about how people shouldn't be constantly looking backwards to try to find answers, then I should really be looking at like ways in which she and I can both assimilate more as well. So it's going to be this like push and pull between these two impulses, I think.
1: You're listening to my conversation with Karan Mahajan about his new novel, The Complex. I'm Matea Roach, and this is Bookends. We'll be right back after the news.

0: Silver Fox with a song called Burning Daylight. We're reacting to the story out of the U.S. where the House of Representatives voted this week to make daylight saving time permanent. They're just catching up with British Columbia, Charlie. That's what they're doing. What are you watching on the roads right now?
1: In Abbotsford, Highway 1, all eastbound.

0: residential streets, close to shops, in the best city in Canada. Living in these villages would be a dream for so many people I know who might otherwise be forced out to the Valley or Calgary or wherever. So I think this is a great plan, and I also want to be clear that it's your plan, it's ABC's plan. In 2023, Ken Sim held a news conference where he called this one of his bold policy ideas to get more housing built. And then he wrote and carried a motion directing staff to accelerate the village's implementation. I thought that was really awesome at the time. You know, it's leadership, it's showing a positive vision of what Vancouver could be and making it happen. We need a lot more of that.
1: And I oppose the plan as it is now. So here's the human perspective. I get letters from realtors, don't be caught, don't be the last one on your street to sell. When your neighbors sell, you'll be left with the undervalued property. I can practically see the drool on the page. If they were trying to strike fear in my heart, they succeeded, but I figured I could fight them off until now. So now we get this infamous letter dated May 22nd, a letter which you, the councillors, apparently were not aware of, stating that our street, among others, is now mandated 4 to 6 stories with commercial at grade. I now know a new term. Our lot will be sterilized. This is a serious infraction of my rights as a homeowner and a citizen. Planning has said that the mandatory retail designation only affects about 700 lots, only. Well, I am one of those onlys, and I'm not a lot or a parcel. This is my home. It's not big, it's pretty modest, but it has a lot of historical beauty. And this is a place where I have always felt safe, where unlike being a renter, I would never be turfed out because a landlord wanted to renovate. I no longer feel safe. I don't sleep. I am consumed with worry. I have never felt so vulnerable.
2: Dunbar has very few secured rental buildings and the lowest share of rental households in any neighborhood of the city. Between the low supply and the competition from families and UBC students for units, it's no wonder that data from earlier this year from Live.Rent shows Dunbar and Arbutus Ridge, where the Westside Villages will be located, as the most expensive area in all of Metro Vancouver for multiple bedroom rentals. That's where this village's plan has the potential to transform the area and bring back the life and community that used to thrive here. The lower capital cost of these buildings would enable smaller local developers who currently build laneways and multiplexes to take on these projects while larger towers stall with the market downturn. Bryn Davidson of LaneFab has posted some beautiful drawings of the type of housing his company would be able to build under this plan that I'd encourage anyone to look at if they haven't already, and they'd be fantastic additions to our neighborhood. This is exactly the type of housing that Vancouverites have said repeatedly that they want to see. Poll after poll finds a majority want to see more housing options introduced in our single-family neighborhoods, and support for more 4 to 6-story buildings across the city vastly outweighs keeping the status quo or concentrating all new growth in a few high-rise pockets. This plan encourages a climate-friendly, healthy, and community-oriented lifestyle with walkable commercial areas, bike connections, and frequent transit connections to key destinations like downtown and UBC, which will deliver on our livability aspirations while we grow.
3: Again, there were 25 speakers at Vancouver City Hall speaking on this issue last night. That was just a few of the voices, all talking about the proposal for a new villages plan, 17 villages across the city, and changes to zoning and an increase in density as well. Of course, your thoughts are always welcome. We've received a few emails on this already. You can chime in on the coast at cbc.ca. But there is a lot going on the roads this afternoon. Charlie Cho is watching traffic.
4: Yes, in Vancouver on Highway 1, southbound volume sluggish between McGill Street and Lougheed Highway. Looks like crashes to blame. In Delta, Ladner Trunk Road is closed between Highway 99 and 104th Avenue in both directions. We got a text about a 5-ton truck on its side. Looks like people are taking Highway 99 or Highway 91 instead. In Abbotsford, Highway 1 westbound volume is heavy between Blue Jay Street and Ross Road, but the vehicle incident has been cleared, so that should return to normal soon.
3: Charlie, thank you very much. We've got a sunny forecast to take us into the evening, but you will begin to see more cloud move into the region. Overnight, we have a chance of showers, even a thunderstorm before morning. Tomorrow's going to be mainly cloudy with possible showers. We've got about 70% chance of showers in the afternoon, and we could sure use those. Also a risk of thunderstorms tomorrow, and then some clearing out by Friday and into the weekend. There's a survey out of SFU that suggests people are more anxious about AI than ever. So we'll talk to one of the researchers after the news.

0: Michael LaRosa from Surrey with a song called A Case of the Mondays. He is going to be performing a free concert tonight. I think it's underway just after 6 o'clock at Bear Creek Park. First, we got to get everybody safely through traffic. Charlie, what are you watching on the roads?
1: We do. Three major slowdowns all in Delta right now. London Trunk Road closed between Highway 99 and 104th Avenue in both directions. Text about a 5-ton truck on its side. On London Trunk Road, southbound flow sluggish from 120th Street past Highway 91. Looks like crashes to blame there. And on Highway 91, southbound volume just crawling before London Trunk Road to Highway 99. Very heavy volume. If you see anything on the roads that you think we should know about, feel free to text us at 236-330-2623.
0: Charlie, thank you. Well, Vancouver just might be having an e-scooter safety crisis after multiple crashes recently. We're going to talk to Vancouver's former chief planner about that after the news.
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3: 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Toronto is top of the world today when it comes to terrible air quality among major cities, with smoke from wildfires smothering large parts of the country, and an economic update that shows some solid growth, even if uncertainty is high. 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